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0: Welcome po muli sa isa na namang makabuluhang episode ng Alagang Amusup. For today's episode, we will talk about a special program of the Maritime Academy of Asia and the Pacific, or MAAP, that opens new opportunities for engineering graduates who wish to pursue a career in the maritime industry and eventually become professional seafarers. Our topic for today is how the MAAP Bridging Program creates opportunities at sea. Let us all welcome to our show, Mr. Daniel Ropeta, Dean and Department Head of the MAAP Bridging Program, Cadet Rohen Amen from the first batch of the IMEC Bridging Program, who has completed 1 year of sea service as an engine cadet and is currently preparing for the Marine Engineering Officer in Charge of an Engineering Watch, or OICEW, licensure examination. Cadet Ace Radaza from the third batch of the IMEC Bridging Program, who has completed 10 months of academic training at MAAP and is currently preparing his documents to board an international vessel. Cadet Lucky Jeanson Catalan from the fourth batch of IMEC and currently enrolled in the MAAP Bridging Program. And Cadet Rosel A. Quicho from the fourth batch of IMEC and one of the female cadets currently enrolled in the MAAP Bridging Program. Welcome, welcome to Alagang Amusup! Bati naman po kayo dyan, Dean, and our cadets.
2: Hello, ma'am. Afternoon, ma'am. Hello po.
0: Hi, good afternoon.
2: Yes, ma'am.
0: Okay, Dean, let's jump right in, no? Dean, ano po ba yung MAAP Bridging Program? And ano po yung mga courses na pwedeng mag-join, no? Or yung mga graduate ng courses na pwede mag-join dito sa Bridging Program po ng MAAP?
2: Normally, ma'am, ang pinakamalapit na courses para maging marine engineering is mechanical engineers, electrical, and electronics engineers. So, back in 2005, ma'am, the history talaga, ma'am, how the bridging program started. During year 2005, the Marina reported to the maritime industry na nagkaroon tayo na problema sa lacking of professional maritime professional, mostly are officers. So nag-come up sila ngayon ng special program para itong tatlong profession na mechanical, electrical, and electronics maging marine engineer, kasi kulang na kulang talaga nung panahon na yon ang mga officers, mga engineers sa barko. So nabuo ngayon yung bridging program.
0: Alam naman natin, Sir Daniel, na it's a continuing challenge, no, for the industry, and it's really good that MAAP has this bridging program to open doors of opportunities nga, no, for graduates of these three engineering courses na gustong tumawid sa pagbabarko. Ayan, siguro po ma-interview lang, no. Sino bang unang gustong magsalita? Sige, umpisahan natin kay Lucky. Kay Cadet Lucky Catalan, ano yung reason bakit ka nag-decide na mag-take ng bridging course sa MAAP?
3: I was inspired to take this path, ma'am, because of the opportunities, no, that the maritime industry can offer. This includes, ma'am, the international experience, the financial freedom, the progressive career growth, and the challenges, no, in such a way that I can apply my engineering skills in a maritime environment.
0: How is it so far?
3: So far, ma'am, I quite find it fun and interesting, ma'am, because it aligns simply because I'm coming from a mechanical engineering background. So there are so many aspects that are similar in these two domains, ma'am, from marine to mechanical. So somewhat like I feel it's very a familiar feeling from the mechanical field.
0: Si ano naman, si Cadet Rosel Quicho, how is your experience being one of the female cadets currently enrolled in the bridging program? Sabi nila mostly kapag pag engineering talagang male dominated yan eh. How does it feel to transition into the maritime industry as an engineer naman?
4: At first, ma'am, the transition was challenging because marine engineering involves specialized subjects, trainings, and maritime regulations, which were different from my previous engineering backgrounds. But along the way, I adapted with the environment, and I became more comfortable with the subjects and the trainings. And katulad po ng sinabi niya, as a mechanical engineer po, it helps me to easily understand the machinery concepts, specifically the troubleshooting and maintenance.
0: Ayan, thank you, Cadet Rosel. Nakaka-proud, no, babae. At talagang sasaba ka rin sa barko. I'm sure, kilala mo ba si Engineer, Chief Engineer Elijah Chomi? Hindi mo pa na-meet. Siguro it's good to, ano, to connect you with her kasi siya, first Chief Engineer siya ng Unitankers. And I'm sure you'll learn a lot of wisdom from her. Okay. Cadet Ace Radaza naman, yan, third batch of IMEC Bridging Program. How's your experience so far? Nakapag 10 months ka na ng academic training. Ready ka na ba na sumakay sa barko?
5: Yes, good afternoon, ma'am. Yes po, I'm well equipped na po, ma'am, for the shipboard training or the 12 months in service. All of my documents are ready, trainings, USBs as well, and inaantay ko na lang po talaga yung sample by details.
0: How did you prepare for this mentally and physically?
5: In terms of physically, ma'am, just like what our physical routine inside the Baha, the calisthenics, kinukontinue ko lang din po siya sa labas. Then in terms of mentally, basa pa din in terms of mga machineries, practicing pa rin yung proper assembly, knowledge pa rin sa engine, sa mga ganong bagay.
0: All right. So, lastly, si Cadet Rohin Amen. Ito, nakapag-sea service na for 1 year. How was the experience?
6: Ma'am, the experience was quite, at first it was overwhelming kasi land-based, the transition is not just so easy with the sea-based. Kasi especially different cultures, or you're going to deal with different cultures. Lucky enough that my previous vessel was composed majority of Filipinos, so I took the advantage to ask the techniques, questions, ways, how to deal with certain machineries. And you know, one special thing or characteristic that I was able to adapt or learn in the first year of my sea service was to adapt to the different attitudes and cultures of different groups. So, kumbaga, pakikisama po ang pinaka root ng magandang journey sa sea service o sa maritime industry. Kasi you know, lahat ng crew naman doon hindi mo makakailan na competent kasi we undergo different training, certifications. So it's up to the individual how we will apply those learnings doon. Doon pumapasok yung tinuturo ni MAAP na one of their program is yung proactive approach regarding those certain matters po.
0: Okay, that's ang gaganda ng experiences nila, Dean Daniel. Dean, ano ba yung tingin mo na for you, no? Ano yung benefits or advantages of being a MAAP Bridging Program graduate?
2: Siguro, ma'am, in terms of theoretical, alam ko, alam na eh, okay na sila eh, kasi graduate na sila ng mechanical, license pa sila. So, kumbaga, ang kulang na lang nila is to become marinated. That's what the term that we're using it in the maritime industry, na konting ano na lang, konting marinate na lang, magiging marino na rin sila. So, parang ganon. So mostly naman sa kanila well equipped na in terms of theoretical designs. So ang kulang na lang nila to be marinated is to become hands-on on the machineries that you can na makikita nyo sa onboard so that they will be competent and ready for the real world adventure.
0: Mm-hmm, mm-hmm. Dean, ano bang ano requirement or may age limit ba yan? Kasi syempre, I'm sure baka yung mga listeners natin ngayon, uy, pwede pala yung ganun na engineer na ako, gusto kong mag-ano, maging marine engineer, pwede pala mag-bridging program sa MAAP. Meron bang age limit yon, Dean?
2: So far, ma'am, it depends to their sponsoring company. Like this four guys, they are their sponsor is IMEC, which is a European companies.
0: Mm-hmm.
2: So the age limit is 27 years old. But we also have a Japanese company, which is they're looking for 28 or 27 also.
0: So may age
2: almost
0: limit.
2: The same.
0: Mm-hmm.
2: Yes, ma'am.
0: Wow, so yung mga ano ha, yung mga listeners natin, kung kayo or may kamag-anak kayo na licensed mechanical, electrical, ano yung isa?
2: Electronics engineer.
0: Electronics engineer. Pwede kayo dito sa bridging program kung gusto nyong mag-pursue ng maritime career. O diba? 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Dean, how long does the bridging program guarantee immediate employment naman pag natapos nila yung kanilang bridging program?
2: Normally, ma'am, their academics requirements is 10 months.
0: Mm-hmm.
2: So after the academics program, there will be boarding the shipboard for at least 1 year sea mm-hmm. service. So after that, magbo-board exam, tapos to take their licensure exam, then sasakay na po sila sa company nila. So mostly, ma'am, pinakamatagal na siguro, ma'am, after ng academic year, siguro 3 to 4 months.
0: Tapos pwede na silang ma-deploy agad.
6: The employment itself was already guaranteed kasi meron na kaming mga sponsorship company bago pa pumasok ng bridging program. So, kasi sila yung sponsor.
0: Sponsor,
6: so
0: yes.
6: The employment itself is guaranteed na. Depends na lang on the principal. Mm-hmm. Kung ano position ang ilalagay sa kanila.
0: Tsaka kung kailan yung deployment nila.
6: Yes, kailan yung deployment.
0: Wow, diba? Guaranteed employment. At yung waiting time to be deployed, nasa 3 to 4 months lang. Wow. So, meron bang payment yung programa? May tuition fee ba for those who are interested to take the bridging program?
2: Ano, meron ba kayong binayaran?
6: Papasok ka na lang.
0: Wow!
3: Sa student nito, ma'am, mag-focus na lang sa pag-aaral. Tapos,
6: sisipagan na lang sa pag-aaral. Pasok na lang. Itis mo na yung how dedicated you are to the...
0: Wow! That's awesome. Good news sa mga parents or yung mga gustong mag-shift no sa maritime industry. Oh, libre ang bridging program. Basta syempre pumasa kayo sa ano no sa standards ng mga sponsoring companies. Okay, so ano naman yung challenges na that you commonly face? Sige, from the cadets naman. What challenges do you commonly face during the transition or the bridging program?
3: From initially, ma'am, so part naman siguro yung pagiging homesickness mo. Siyempre, mamimiss namin yung mga pamilya namin since we as bridging cadets will be going to stay here inside the MAAP. So, yan. So, yun. So, at aside doon, ma'am, is the physical requirements, physical, mental demands, ma'am, that this program is requiring us to do, ma'am. So, of course, nandiyan na yung araw-araw na calisthenics, so we're going to do certain exercises that might even some of us is quite find it difficult, and the academic pressures because of course there are subjects that is specialized for these marine engineering courses.
0: See Rosel, I want to hear from our female cadet.
4: Besides po sa mga nasabi niya, also yung compressed schedule po. Since this is compressed in 10 months lang po, we have to dedicate our time and kailangan po talaga naming aralin ng mabuti yung lessons and mag-focus po talaga.
0: Time management talaga is crucial no in this program. Okay. So Dean, sorry, balik ako kay Dean Daniel. So yung applicants for the program, kailangan talagang licensed mechanical or electrical?
2: Actually, ma'am, it depends to the sponsoring company if they're looking for the mechanical engineer license, or because IMEC is not looking for a license, right?
6: Yes.
2: As long as you are a graduate
0: of
2: mechanical, electrical, or electronics, you can register and apply for the scholarship for the IMEC. But the Japanese sponsoring company, they're looking for a license. Licensed mechanical engineer. So it depends, ma'am.
0: It depends
2: to the sponsoring companies. Mm-hmm. Actually, ma'am, bridging program is not new in MAAP.
0: Mm-hmm.
2: I think this is already started last 2006. Mm-hmm. The first batch for the bridging program is 2006. And the latest batch right now is batch 15. So 15th batch already is been graduated or been here in the bridging program.
0: Nasa ilan na po yung naging produkto ng bridging program? Ilang official na po?
2: If I'm not mistaken, ma'am, almost 300.
0: Wow.
2: Yes.
0: Wow, that's a really good
2: then
0: number.
2: Some of them already chief engineer, superintendent, wow. Second, some of them already na management level.
0: Mm-hmm.
2: So far, I think this program is a very good opportunities yes. for the other Filipinos that are achieving to become a seafarers.
0: Wow, yeah, that's really good to know. Good news yan, no? Sa mga interesado or kung may kakilala kayo, i-share nyo na ito. We really want to promote this bridging program of MAAP because we know that MAAP is one of the most exceptional, most prominent maritime institutions, not just in the Philippines, but in the region. And I can say globally, no, Dean, Daniel, kasi lahat ng facilities dyan, kompleto eh.
2: Yes, ma'am. Kung world class academy, ma'am. So it means world class facilities.
0: Yes.
2: Kaya for those who will be taking this program, once they graduated and they're finished their program, I think they will be competent and mm-hmm. they will be ready for the international competition or international careers. Yes,
0: so ang ganda ng prospect ng mga produkto ng MAAP, okay? Kahit yung bridging program, kahit na siguro 2 years, no? Kasi 10 months yung academics, tapos 1 year yung onboard. So parang technically, nasa 2 years yung buong programa. So kahit 2 years ka, may access ka sa lahat ng facilities ng MAAP. And of course, the quality of education provided by the instructors are excellent also. O hindi ba? So you're a world-class seafarer after. Sorry, balik lang tayo sa medyo basic questions, no, Dean Daniel. Para sa mga nanonood at interesado, kapag ba nag-take ng bridging program sa MAAP, required talaga to stay on campus throughout the program or pwedeng umuwi?
5: May times po kasi na there are times na there is a long weekend. Mm. So, we can take shore leave, papirma lang po sa may Captain Chico.
2: So as long as they're performing good and their character is good,
0: mm-hmm.
2: I think they I will be giving them a shore leave during weekends, but not every weekends.
0: So
2: because it's part of their training to be inside so that they will be not be a problem during their shipboard training.
0: Mm-mm. Part so talaga parang, ng training no, na, yes. To stay yes. in the academy.
6: In addition po, no, to those who are interested, please do take note that you are entering a academy. So please do expect that it is a regimented, no? Mm-hmm. Kaya dapat ang mindset ng papasok is para mag-aral. 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So, ang mindset mo ngayon is tapusin mo na yung 10 months din. Mm-hmm. It's up to you, afternoon.
0: Ganda ng yeah. advice, ha? Totoo yun, kasi syempre, di ba, you make the most out of the opportunity to be in the program. Kasi hindi ba, Dean, I can just imagine how competitive it must be na makapasok dyan sa bridging program.
2: Yes, ma'am. Very competitive, ma'am. During your applicants, how many of you?
6: On my batch, ma'am, siguro mga nasa 40 examiners yung nag-try. So ilan lang na, ilan sa 19 lang kami mamin nung sa batch namin eh.
0: Wow.
6: Out of 40. 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
0: Oo, i-maximize na, na nandyan ka na.
6: Yung chance, yes, yun po. 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
0: 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Pero how else are you preparing them? Meron ba kayong mga exposure or mga cultural exchange with other nationalities?
6: Okay, here's a bridging program ba? Ang pinaka nagpe-prepare sa'yo dito is yung the exposure mo dun sa actual machineries, actual scenarios, events na pwede mo ma-encounter. Pag dito sa academy, parang pinapractice ka na nila kung ano yung mangyayari or possible na mangyayari sa'yo on board ship. Which is very helpful kasi it's a less preparation needed for you to adapt to that situation. Kasi you already practiced. That's for example, we have here the simulation regarding the whole system of the ship. In here, you can sabihin natin, only practice na to para sa'yo. Para pagdating mo sa ship o sa vessel na sasakyan mo, easy na lang sa'yo. And let's say the engineers or the higher-ups will, and then, alam mo yan, yung makikitaan ka ng potential na, oh, ito, pwede to. Yeah, kasi nga, may advantage ka na kasi na-maximize mo na yung mga gamit dito.
0: Kumbaga na build mo na yung confidence,
6: yes,
0: sa sarili mo na, you know, I'm equipped, I'm well equipped, I've experienced it, you know, firsthand with the latest technologies provided by MAAP. So confident ka na pag sampa mo ng barko that you can execute properly, no? Okay, so para dun kay Cadet Rohen, yung tapos na mag-ano, 1 year sea service. Yan. So how did the bridging program help you prepare for the actual ship operations? Can you say that talagang 100% handang-handa ka nung sumampa ka na ng barko?
6: Pag sinabi natin person mo, parang ano na eh, kasi parang there's always a room for improvement, di ba, sabi nga nila. So yun, I can say that you are confidently and totally equipped. But since iba pa rin talaga yung sa actual talaga, so there are moments na mag-a-adjust ka talaga, yung may mga matututunan kang bago, na may diskarte pa lang ganito, yun. 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May experience mo rin na yung different kinds of weather, aalun din ka minsan, but may experience mo din yung homesick, which is na makukonquer mo nga kasi nga sa academy ka nang galing, which is, diba, na sinanay ka nga nila na medyo malayo ka sa pamilya mo. 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
0: and situations. All right, thank you very much. Okay, before we end, no, Dean Daniel, mensahe mo na lang po doon sa mga nakikinig na interesado to take on the challenge of applying for or trying out for the MAAP Bridging Program.
2: Siguro ma'am, mag-share lang ako ng short story. 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So, as I'm saying, bridging is an option also for those who wants to become a marine or seafarers. Siguro, as of now, bridging program is only for the engineering. Kasi sa totoo lang, sa labas, halos walang kumukuha ng engineering. Mostly marine transportation. 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So, that's why itong program na to talagang ginawa para madagdagan yung kulang sa global industry about sa engineers. Ayun, ma'am. So, for those who wants to become seafarers, ayun, meron na kayong other option. Sa mechanical engineers, 10 months academic years, tapos sa electrical and electronics engineers, 15 months. Then after that, ang advantage dito compare sa iba, ma'am, magiging dual course kayo, dual profession, right? So, yun ang pinakamagandang advantage.
0: Yes.
2: Good. 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So, ayun, ma'am. Ano pa ba? Yun lang, kayo, meron pa kayo madadagdag.
6: Ayun, for mechanical engineers like us na aspiring to enter the maritime industry, this bridging program is specialized for us guys. So, sabi nga ng chief engineer ko, the horizon offers a wide range of doors for opportunities for us here. So, don't limit, kunyari, mechanical engineers ka, don't limit yourself to the land base. Kumbaga, merong dagat na extension ng ano natin, na kakayahan natin. So, take the opportunity. And I'm personally saying na it worth a try. Pwede. Worth it.
0: Worth it, yes. Widen your, expand your horizon, no?
6: Yes.
0: Kasi very advantageous talaga yan. Nasa lupa ka, nasa barko ka, di ba? Meron kang profesyon. Ayan. Thank you so much sa inyong contributions. Thank you sa pag-share sa amin ng inyong insights. And Dean Daniel, napakahalaga po ng mga impormasyon na ibinahagi nyo. 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Talagang world class po. Based on yung talagang mga na-produce na alumni ng MAAP, talagang ngayon they're making waves everywhere. Hindi po ba? Kaya maraming maraming salamat po. And of course, maraming salamat sa MAAP for opening this door of opportunity para doon sa mga nagnanais din na makapagsimula ng career sa pagbabarko. Ayan. On your screens, nandyan po ang mga contact information ng AmoSoup, ang AmoSoup Official Facebook page, AmoSoup Official Contact Center also, AmoSoup Official Facebook Group, AmoSoup Official YouTube Channel, where we will also upload this episode of Alagang AmoSoup. And for more information about the service units of AmoSoup and our different departments, log on or visit the website www.amosoup.org. Sa gitna po ng patuloy na tensyon sa Middle East, mayroon din po tayong nakatalagang AmoSoup helpdesk para sa inyo. 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Through our discussion, we learned how the MAAP Bridging Program continues to create new opportunities for engineering graduates who aspire to build a career in the maritime industry. We hope that today's episode has not only inspired our listeners, but also encouraged some of them to take interest in the MAAP Bridging Program and explore the opportunities it can offer for a future career at sea. Pagbati rin po muli sa lahat ng miyembro at dependents ng AMOSUP na siyang inspirasyon ng lahat ng mga programa at serbisyo ng ating union. Atin din pong subaybayan ang programang Alagang AMOSUP sa Radyo Pilipinas World Service at Radyo Pilipinas Radyo Publiko 738 kHz tuwing Linggo, alas 7 hanggang alas 7:30 ng gabi. Ako po si Camille Simbulan at ito po ang Alagang AMOSUP.
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0: Good day, I am Win Peñano, bringing you this week's edition of PBS News. For top stories, President Ferdinand R. Marcos Jr. has signed Executive Order 116, increasing the minimum access volume or MAV for pork imports by 150,000 metric tons to address supply shortages and stabilize market prices. Under the order signed on May 19, the pork import allocation for 2026 was raised from over 54,000 metric tons to more than 204,000 metric tons. The palace said the move comes amid the continued spread of African swine fever, which has significantly reduced the country's swine inventory and contributed to rising pork prices. The order aims to boost supply, lower retail prices, ease inflation, and protect consumers. The MAV Management Committee was also directed to ensure fair allocation of imported pork volumes and issue implementation guidelines within 30 days. Agriculture Secretary Francisco Chu Laurel Jr. says the increase in the minimum access volume for imported pork will help boost market competition and lower retail prices. This follows the issuance of Executive Order 116 by President Ferdinand R. Marcos Jr., which raised the pork import allocation from over 54,000 metric tons to more than 204,000 metric tons. Chu Laurel said the revised system aims to create a level playing field among importers through a raffle-based allocation process, replacing a decades-old setup dominated by only a few companies. The agriculture chief added that stronger competition is expected to benefit consumers through lower pork prices in local markets. Under the order, 120,000 metric tons of pork imports are allocated for the Food Terminal Incorporated or Kadiwa ng Pangulo program, while 30,000 metric tons are reserved for processors. In our news, the Department of Agriculture or DA has partnered with the Department of the Interior and Local Government or DILG and the Cooperative Development Authority or CDA to strengthen agricultural cooperatives nationwide. The three agencies signed a joint memorandum circular establishing an interagency framework aimed at improving support for farmers and fisher folk across all levels of government. Agriculture Secretary Francisco Chu Laurel Jr. said the initiative reflects a whole-of-government commitment to promote stronger and more sustainable cooperatives. The framework seeks to improve coordination among agencies, reduce duplication of government programs, and support food security, livelihood generation, and rural development. Local government units are also expected to integrate cooperative development into their municipal and provincial plans to help farmers and fishers expand productivity and market access. President Ferdinand R. Marcos Jr. has signed a proclamation declaring June as Judiciary Month in recognition of the 125th founding anniversary of the Supreme Court. Under Proclamation No. 1265, the government highlighted the judiciary's role in upholding the rule of law and ensuring the effective administration of justice. The declaration extends the observance of Judiciary Week into a full month to promote greater public awareness and participation in programs on judicial integrity, independence, accountability, and efficiency. All government agencies have been directed to support activities related to the celebration of the Supreme Court's 125th anniversary, which traces its roots back to June 11, 1901. The Office of the Presidential Advisor on Peace, Reconciliation, and Unity, or OPAPRU, says it has begun interagency coordination with former rebels and their organizations to help mitigate the impact of a strong El Nino expected later this year. OPAPRU Secretary Mel Senen Sarmiento said the initiative aims to strengthen preparedness in farming communities in Mindanao, particularly in non-barm areas vulnerable to drought conditions. He said former rebels tribal-led people's organizations are being integrated into government disaster and climate response efforts through coordination with local and national agencies. The agency emphasized the importance of early preparedness, livelihood protection, and improved coordination to prevent disruptions in vulnerable agricultural communities. Opapor also noted that the program supports long-term peace building by turning former rebel communities into active partners in governance and disaster resilience. Senator Panfilo Lacson on Friday said a proposal allowing online participation in an impeachment trial of Vice President Sara Duterte, including possible remote voting by Senator Ronald De La Rosa, is unlikely to prosper under existing Senate rules. Lacson said virtual attendance is only allowed during force majeure or national emergencies such as the COVID-19 pandemic when physical sessions were not possible. He warned that changing the rules at this stage could delay impeachment proceedings. The proposal was earlier raised by Senator Rodante Marcoleta, who suggested allowing senators to participate in sessions through teleconference or other remote means for justifiable reasons. Lacson added that any changes involving impeachment procedures must be properly taken up by the Senate sitting as an impeachment court. House Committee on Higher and Technical Education Chair Jude Asidre has called on Senator Aimee Marcos to stop spreading what he described as baseless conspiracy theories about alleged moves to extend President Ferdinand R. Marcos Jr.'s term. Asidre made this statement after Senator Marcos claimed that constitutional amendments could be used to extend the president's term and block the 2028 elections. The lawmaker stressed that the 1987 Constitution clearly limits the president to a single six-year term and said there is no evidence supporting claims of election postponement or term extension. He also urged the Senate to focus on its constitutional duty as an impeachment court for Vice President Sara Duterte instead of engaging in political speculation. Asidre said public officials should promote facts and stability and avoid narratives that create fear or political confusion. House Committee on Justice Chairperson Gervil Luistro said the constitutional directive for the Senate to proceed forthwith in the impeachment case against Vice President Sara Duterte means moving forward with the actual trial and presentation of evidence. Luistro stressed that the Senate's role goes beyond merely convening as impeachment court, saying the process should lead to either conviction or acquittal. She also argued that Senate rules do not provide for motions to dismiss, remand, or archival of the impeachment case. The House prosecutor expressed confidence in Senate President Alan Peter Cayetano and the Senate leadership, noting that initial trial dates have already been announced. The impeachment case against Duterte involves allegations of misuse of confidential funds, bribery, unexplained wealth, and threats against high-ranking officials. Kabataan Party List Representative Rene Co says the House Prosecution Panel is preparing to counter disinformation surrounding the impeachment trial of Vice President Sara Duterte. Co said misinformation on social media poses a major challenge, prompting lawmakers to focus on public education and community engagement alongside legal preparations. She said the panel plans to produce simplified explainers and encourage discussions in communities and schools to help Filipinos better understand the impeachment process. Go also stressed that the impeachment proceedings should not be reduced to political spectacle or online fandom, emphasizing the importance of truth and accountability. The Senate, sitting as an impeachment court, has issued a writ of summons to Duterte, who faces allegations including misuse of confidential funds, unexplained wealth, bribery, and grave threats. Senator Jinggoy Estrada is pushing for the passage of a bill that would grant underprivileged students a mandatory 5% discount on tuition and other education-related expenses. Under Senate Bill 1063, or the proposed Underprivileged Students Discount Act, qualified students would receive discounts on food, medicine, school supplies, learning gadgets, and school fees. Estrada said the measure aims to ease the financial burden on students from low-income families, noting that everyday expenses continue to affect access to education. The proposed discount would apply to students from households earning below 250,000 pesos annually, including those in technical vocational programs and working students who meet the income requirement. Education agencies would be tasked to identify beneficiaries and issue identification cards under the proposed measure. House Deputy Minority Leader Antonio Tinio welcomed the committee approval of a bill seeking to lower the optional retirement age of government workers, including public school teachers, from 60 to 56 years old. House Bill 207, co-authored by Tinio and Kabataan Party List Representative Reni Luis Co, proposes amendments to the Government Service Insurance System Act of 1997. Tinio said the measure would provide teachers and government employees the option to retire earlier after years of physically and emotionally demanding public service. He noted that many teachers continue working despite illness and heavy workloads, including large class sizes, paperwork, and duties beyond official working hours. The lawmaker also clarified that the proposal does not change the compulsory retirement age, but simply gives government workers the choice to retire earlier if they wish. House Speaker Faustino Boji D. III says the House of Representatives is pushing forward with purpose, discipline, and resolve as it accelerates the approval of priority legislation. D. made the statement after the House approved 38 bills on second reading on May 20, covering governance reforms, emergency response, energy security, public safety, infrastructure, and local development. Among the measure is the proposed Anti-Political Dynasty Act, which seeks to prohibit political dynasties in national and local offices. Also approved was a bill institutionalizing a national emergency response and resiliency framework, along with measures raising the retirement age of Philippine National Police personnel from 56 to 57 years old. D said the chamber will continue to focus on legislation that directly impacts the lives of Filipinos, emphasizing accountability, transparency, and public welfare. The Bureau of Customs or BOC has seized an abandoned shipment containing around 1.2 kilos of suspected shabu worth 8.3 million pesos at the Ninoy Aquino International Airport in Pasay City. Authorities said the shipment originated from Uganda and was consigned to a recipient in Cavite. It was declared as auto gear bearings or machine parts. During inspection on May 19, customs personnel discovered around 1,234 grams of suspected illegal drugs concealed inside the parcels. The confiscated contraband was turned over to the Philippine Drug Enforcement Agency for laboratory examination and further investigation. Customs Commissioner Ariel Nepomuceno said the operation reflects the government's continuing campaign to strengthen border protection and combat drug smuggling. The Bureau of Customs or BOC Port of Manila will hold a public auction of 13 luxury vehicles through sealed bidding on May 29. Interested bidders may inspect the vehicles during a public viewing scheduled on May 25 and 26 at the Bureau of Customs. Among the luxury units up for auction are a Lexus ES, Jeep Wrangler, Toyota Alphard, Land Rover Range Rover, BMW X6, Mercedes-Benz AMG GT, and a Mercedes-Benz Maybach. Also included are high-end models such as the Rolls-Royce Phantom, Ferrari SF90 Stradale, and McLaren Senna. The McLaren Senna is the most expensive unit on the list with an estimated value of more than 86 million pesos. The Department of Justice, or DOJ, said it cannot disclose details on the transfer of custody of Senator Ronald De La Rosa once he arrested, citing operational security concerns. DOJ spokesperson Polo Martinez said procedures involving the arrest and turnover process will not be made public to avoid compromising the implementation of the warrant. The National Bureau of Investigation and the Philippine National Police earlier said De La Rosa would be brought to the DOJ upon arrest. De La Rosa faces an arrest warrant from the International Criminal Court over alleged involvement in crimes against humanity during the previous administration's anti-drug campaign. His legal team has argued that the warrant must first undergo local judicial scrutiny, but the Supreme Court has denied his request for a temporary restraining order. The Philippine National Police, or PNP, says tracker teams have been mobilized to enforce the arrest warrant against Senator Ronald De La Rosa after the Supreme Court denied his petition for a temporary restraining order. De La Rosa faces an arrest warrant issued by the International Criminal Court in connection with the previous administration's anti-illegal drug campaign. PNP Chief Jose Melencio Nartatus Jr. said operations are being conducted in coordination with the Department of Justice and the National Bureau of Investigation, with instructions for police units to observe professionalism, transparency, and respect for human rights. Nartatus also said it would be best for De La Rosa to voluntarily surrender, noting his background as a former police officer. Meanwhile, Criminal Investigation and Detection Group Director Robert Alexander Morico II said authorities believe De La Rosa remains in the country and denied reports that he already left through illegal exit routes. The Cybercrime Investigation and Coordinating Center, or CICC, has filed a cybercrime complaint against lawyer Jeril Harold Respicio over alleged social media posts said to incite sedition or rebellion. CICC Undersecretary Awi Paraiso said the complaint was filed before the National Bureau of Investigation for alleged violations of the revised penal code in relation to the Cybercrime Prevention Act. Authorities said evidence includes videos and posts on Facebook, YouTube, and TikTok that allegedly encourage revolution against the government. One video uploaded on May 19 reportedly asked viewers if they were willing to start a revolution, and carried the message that revolution is the answer to a dysfunctional constitution. The CICC warned the public against posting or sharing illegal online content, adding that the questioned social media materials may also face possible takedown measures through coordination with Meta. The Philippine National Police, or PNP, has ordered a thorough investigation into alleged secret meetings involving relatives of missing Sabongeros and dismissed police officers linked to the disappearance case. PNP Chief Jose Melencio Nartatus Jr. said authorities are checking whether other personnel may have facilitated the meetings after two officers were relieved and the matter was raised before the National Police Commission. Nartatus stressed that any unauthorized intervention in an ongoing case is a serious breach of duty and a violation of public trust. The PNP identified the relieved officers as former Highway Patrol Group spokesperson Lieutenant Nadam Malang and former Custodial Center Warden Major Rinaldo Panyebe Jr. The police force said the investigation will proceed alongside the probe of the National Police Commission, with assurances that accountability will be enforced without bias. The Philippine National Police, or PNP, has ordered all police units nationwide to activate disaster preparedness measures ahead of the rainy season. PNP Chief Jose Melencio Nartatus Jr. said regional and local police offices were directed to strengthen flood and cyclone response operations, particularly in vulnerable communities. The PNP is also coordinating with local disaster councils for preemptive evacuation plans, traffic management, and rescue operations in flood and landslide-prone areas. Quick reaction teams, search and rescue units, and police assistance desks are likewise being prepared by stranded commuters and affected residents. The PNP said the preparations are in line with the directive of President Ferdinand R. Marcos Jr. and Interior Secretary John Vicrimulya to ensure public safety during disasters and calamities. Philippine National Police, or PNP, Chief Police General Jose Melencio Nartatus Jr. has named Directorate for Intelligence Chief Wilson Lopez as the new Deputy Chief for Operations of the National Police. Lopez replaces Edgar Alan Okubo, who retired from the police service on Thursday. The Deputy Chief for Operations is considered the third highest post in the PNP and oversees tactical and strategic police operations nationwide. Also included in the reshuffle, Police Regional Office 12 Chief Arnold Ardiente was named Acting Director for Intelligence, while PNP spokesperson Randolph Tuanyo was appointed as the new Regional Director of Police Regional Office 6 in Western Visayas. Meanwhile, Colonel Allen Reyko will serve as Acting Chief of the PNP Public Information Office and spokesperson of the National Police. The PNP said the new assignments took effect Friday. The Technical Education and Skills Development Authority, or TESDA, has strengthened its partnership with the construction sector through a new agreement with the National Industry TVET Board for the construction sector. TESDA said the move expands industry participation in shaping training standards, competency systems, and micro-credentials to better align with labor market needs. New partner organizations include groups from equipment leasing, engineering, construction manpower development, utilities, and academic institutions such as the University of Makati and industry foundations. TESDA Public Information Office Director Floramel Joy Songsong said the expanded collaboration ensures graduates are equipped with skills demanded by employers across major construction subsectors, including residential, commercial, industrial, infrastructure, and institutional projects. She added that the partnership will help improve job readiness among technical vocational graduates while giving industry groups access to a pool of trained workers and TESDA supported upskilling programs. The Presidential Task Force on Media Security, or PTFOMS, has condemned the killing of radio broadcaster Nestor Teting Bicator in the Bangsamoro Autonomous Region in Muslim Mindanao's, or BARM's, Special Geographic Area. PTFOMS Executive Director Undersecretary Jose Torres Jr. called for a swift and impartial investigation, describing the incident as a serious attack on press freedom and the public's right to information. Bicator, a broadcaster of the Empire Radio in Pikit, Cotabato, was shot by unidentified assailants while about to board his motorcycle outside a barangay hall in Maledagao town on Thursday evening. Authorities are now investigating the motive behind the killing, including whether it was related to his work as a media practitioner or his role as a village official. PTFOM said it is coordinating with the Philippine National Police and other agencies to ensure accountability and justice for the victim. D The National Task Force to End Local Communist Armed Conflict, or NTFL-CAC, has defended the April 19 clash in Toboso Negros Occidental, saying the 19 slain New People's Army members were combatants in a legitimate armed encounter. NTFL-CAC Executive Director Undersecretary Ernesto Torres Jr. said government troops repeatedly called on the armed group to surrender, but these were ignored during the firefight. He rejected claims that the fatalities were civilians, citing forensic findings, recovered firearms, and statements allegedly from the Communist Party of the Philippines' New People's Army. Authorities reported that 11 of the 19 fatalities tested positive for gunpowder residue, while more than 20 firearms and other combat materials were recovered from the encounter site. Torres added that evidence from scene investigations and forensic reports supports the conclusion that the incident was a legitimate armed engagement. The Department of National Defense, or DND, has reaffirmed the Philippines' commitment to regional security during the ad hoc ASEAN Defense Senior Officials Meeting Plus Working Group held via video conference on May 20. The meeting was presided over by Defense Assistant Secretary for International Affairs Marita Yoro in her capacity as ADSOM Plus Working Group Chair. Participants discussed strengthening regional defense cooperation with emphasis on the role of young women and men in peace building and the defense sector. The group also tackled the ASEAN Defense Ministers Meeting Plus Experts Working Group's co-chairship for 2027 to 2030, as well as the direction of ASEAN defense engagements for 2026. The meeting was attended by ASEAN member states and partner countries including Australia, China, India, Japan, South Korea, New Zealand, Russia, and the United States. The Philippines voted in favor of a United Nations General Assembly resolution endorsing a legal opinion from the International Court of Justice on states' obligations to protect the environment from greenhouse gas emissions. The resolution was adopted on May 20 with 141 votes in favor, 8 against, and 28 abstentions. In its statement, the Philippines described the measure as a measured and balanced, saying it supports stronger global compliance with climate obligations. The ICJ advisory opinion issued in July 2025 states that the countries are required to reduce greenhouse gas emissions to limit global warming to 1.5 degrees Celsius and that developed nations carry additional responsibilities in climate action. The Philippine government said it stands ready to work with other member states to implement the advisory opinion and called it a legal milestone in global climate governance. The Insurance Commission, or IC, is urging remaining plan holders of the closed pre-need firm Danville Plans Incorporated to complete the requirements needed to claim their benefits. The IC said around 7,681 plan holders have yet to receive their checks even after the liquidation period needed on March 6, 2026. Danville Plans was placed under IC conservatorship in 2010 and ordered for liquidation in 2014. Insurance Commissioner Reynaldo Regalado said more than 1.62 billion pesos have already been disbursed, covering over 17,000 claims. He encouraged remaining claimants to coordinate with the firm and complete necessary documents so their claims can be released. Households with solar panel systems in the Philippines that are not joining the government's net metering program will soon only need to secure an electrical inspection under a streamlined policy expected by the third quarter of 2026. Energy Undersecretary Mario Marasigan said the new framework is being finalized to simplify requirements for households that do not intend to export excess electricity to the grid. He said the process would shift from requiring full clearance to providing basic information and safety inspection, easing compliance for residential solar users. The Department of Energy is currently consulting stakeholders, including distribution utilities, local governments, and consumers, and may release the framework within 1 to 2 months. Under the net metering program, households that supply excess solar power to the grid receive credits on their electricity bills, while those not participating will follow the simplified inspection process. The Banco Central ng Pilipinas or BSP is encouraging businesses to promote the Personal Equity and Retirement Account or PERA program, citing its tax incentives for both employers and employees. BSP Deputy Governor Lin Javier said promoting PERA helps workers save and invest more while improving employee satisfaction and retention. PERA is a voluntary retirement savings scheme that supplements state pension systems like the SSS and GSIS, allowing investments in stocks, bonds, and funds that are tax-exempt. Employers who match or exceed employee contributions may qualify for significant tax reductions under existing incentives. The BSP said the program also aims to broaden the investor base and support long-term financial stability and economic growth. The Dutch Navy warship HNLMS De Ruyter is in Manila for a 3-day goodwill visit aimed at strengthening maritime cooperation in the Indo-Pacific region. The vessel will participate in interoperability activities with the Philippine Navy, including communication and maneuvering exercises. Commanding Officer Commander Roger De Wit said the deployment highlights the Netherlands' support for international law and freedom of navigation under the United Nations Convention on the Law of the Sea. The visit forms part of the Royal Netherlands Navy's Pacific Archer deployment mission promoting maritime security and regional cooperation. After its Manila visit, the warship will join the 2026 Rim of the Pacific exercise in Hawaii alongside forces from 31 nations, including the Philippines. The Netherlands is considering all options to deepen its defense and maritime cooperation with the Philippines, according to Dutch Ambassador Marielle Geretz. Speaking aboard the Dutch Navy warship HNLMS De Ruyter in Manila, Geretz said the vessel's visit marks a first step in strengthening defense ties between the two countries. She said the Netherlands considers stability and security in the Indo-Pacific important, while also recognizing the Philippines' growing economic and geopolitical role in the region. The Dutch envoy also reaffirmed support for the 2016 Arbitral Award on the South China Sea, calling it an essential part of international law that all parties should respect. The increased maritime engagement comes as the Philippines and the Netherlands celebrate 75 years of diplomatic relations this year. And that concludes this week's edition of PBS News. For Radyo Pilipinas World Service, I am Win Pagnano. Good day.
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2: Ding dong! Uy, may safety tips for you. 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
14: Good day, I am Win Peñano with today's World News in 5. U.S. Secretary of State Marco Rubio says there has been some progress in talks with Iran but warns more work is needed to reach a deal as mediation efforts intensify across the region. Pakistan and Qatar are both involved in back-channel diplomacy aimed at narrowing differences between Washington and Tehran. Iranian officials, however, say gaps remain wide, particularly over enriched uranium and control of the Strait of Hormuz. The talks come 6 weeks into a fragile ceasefire that has already triggered global energy disruption.

0: says it could formally submit its proposal if conditions allow, while Russia and China are expected to challenge competing drafts at the Security Council. The diplomatic push comes amid deep divisions over how to secure the waterway. In our news, French far-right leader Marine Le Pen says she would pull France out of NATO's integrated military command if elected president in 2027, though she would keep the country in the alliance itself. Le Pen argues the structure increases dependence on U.S. decision-making under President Donald Trump. France's Foreign Minister Jean-Noël Barrot called the proposal irresponsible, warning it would undermine NATO unity at a time of heightened security tensions in Europe. The debate comes as NATO members reassess their defense posture amid the ongoing war in Ukraine. Still in Europe, Russian President Vladimir Putin says he has ordered his military to prepare retaliation options after a drone strike in Ukraine's Luhansk region killed 6 people in a student dormitory. Russia claims the attack targeted civilians, while Ukraine's military denies this and says it struck a drone command unit instead. Moscow says no military facilities were nearby and is calling the incident a monstrous crime. Ukraine maintains it complies with international law and says it does not intentionally target civilians. The incident comes as both sides continue exchanging strikes amid the ongoing war. The World Health Organization, or WHO, has raised the risk level of the Bundibugyo strain of Ebola spreading into a wider outbreak in the Democratic Republic of Congo to very high nationally. WHO officials say the virus, which has no approved vaccine or treatment, has already infected at least 82 people and is linked to hundreds of suspected cases and deaths. 2 cases have also been confirmed in neighboring Uganda. Health authorities warn the outbreak is likely still expanding as surveillance efforts continue to catch up, though containment measures in Uganda are showing early signs of success. And in China, 4 people have been confirmed dead and about 90 workers remain trapped underground after a carbon monoxide leak at a coal mine in northern China's Shanxi province. State media report the incident occurred late Friday at the Yongshanyu coal mine in Shanxi City, where 247 miners were underground at the time. Rescue teams have since brought 157 workers to the surface, including the 4 who died. Emergency operations are continuing as authorities work to ventilate the mine and locate those still trapped. And that concludes today's edition of World News in 5. For Radyo Pilipinas World Service, I am Win Peñano. Good day.
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7: Good day, I am Win Pagnano with today's DFA Online. The Philippine Embassy in Beirut continues to assist overseas Filipinos in Lebanon through its voluntary repatriation program, helping two Filipinas return home this week. The embassy said both women faced financial and personal difficulties, including unemployment, family separation, and residency restrictions that prevented them from working legally. Lebanon remains under a crisis alert level 3 since October 2023, with the deployment of Filipino workers still temporarily suspended. Despite ongoing tensions between Hezbollah and Israeli forces, the embassy said no Filipino casualties have been reported. Filipinos in Lebanon are encouraged to avail of the repatriation program while flights remain available.
5: DFA Online.
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7: In our news, the Philippine Embassy in Washington, D.C. welcomed 6th grade students from Sosa Middle School for the culmination of this year's Embassy Adoption Program on May 21. Led by Central Rizal, Washington, D.C., the program introduced students to Philippine history, culture, language, and traditions through interactive activities and cultural immersion sessions. During the culminating event, students showcased their learnings through video presentations, original poetry inspired by Filipino cultural icons, and an online quiz on Philippine history and geography. The Embassy Adoption Program is a partnership between DC Public Schools and Washington Performing Arts aimed at promoting global awareness through engagement with embassies and international institutions. The Philippine Embassy said it remains committed to supporting cultural diplomacy and educational outreach initiatives in the next school year.
5: DFA Online.
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5: Here on Radyo Pilipinas World Service.
7: Meanwhile, in South Korea, Philippine Ambassador to the Republic of Korea, Bernadette Therese Fernandez, called for science diplomacy that is practical, people-centered, and responsive to vulnerable communities during the launch of the KAIST Center for Science Diplomacy in Daejeon. Fernandez highlighted Philippine initiatives in artificial intelligence, digital transformation, agriculture, health, disaster resilience, and climate adaptation, stressing that innovation must support sustainable development. She also expressed hope for a stronger cooperation between Philippine and Korean academic institutions under the Philippines Republic of Korea Strategic Partnership, particularly in artificial intelligence, research exchange, higher education, and frontier technologies. The ambassador also emphasized the importance of interdisciplinary collaboration among scientists, diplomats, regulators, and entrepreneurs in shaping future innovation. KAIST officials, meanwhile, noted the strong presence of Filipino scholars, with 30 Filipino students currently enrolled in the university under scholarship support from the Korean government.
6: DFA Online.
8: Online.
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7: In Papua New Guinea, Philippine Ambassador to Papua New Guinea Edgar Thomas Oxelian welcomed Indonesian Ambassador Okto Dorinus Manik during an introductory call at the Philippine Embassy in Port Moresby. During the meeting, Ambassador Manik congratulated the Philippines on its successful hosting of the ASEAN Summit in Cebu, as both envoys underscored the strong cooperation among ASEAN missions in Papua New Guinea. The two diplomats also discussed the contributions of the 36,000-strong Filipino community in the country, particularly Filipino healthcare workers serving in major medical institutions. Ambassador Oxelian noted that Filipino doctors and nurses continue to play vital role in Papua New Guinea's healthcare sector. The envoys likewise exchanged views on regional diplomacy and reaffirmed their commitment to strengthening bilateral ties and ASEAN unity in the Pacific region.
6: DFA Online.
8: Online.
6: Here on Radyo Pilipinas World Service.
7: And in Africa, the Philippine Embassy will conduct a series of consular outreach activities in Tunisia to bring services closer to the Filipino community. The outreach missions are scheduled in Tunis on June 27, SOS on August 14, and SFASC on September 25, with all activities set from 3 p.m. to 5 p.m. Filipinos are encouraged to register early through the embassy's online survey to help ensure the availability of needed consular services. The embassy also reminded applicants that all consular services during the outreach, except passport applications, will be subject to a $10 expedite fee on top of regular consular charges. Interested applicants may also contact the consular hotline for inquiries and assistance.
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0: Orchard Valley is the first international certified farm in Western Visayas. 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The reason why we decided to go solar is that the farm energy consumption is high due to the various machine use. To reduce costs, we decided to get in touch with Solar Tech Power Inc.
1: Una-una po sa lahat, hinihingi po namin yung electricity bill ni client. 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
2: In this specific project, gusto ni Orchard Valley Inc. na magkaroon ng stable na supply ng kuryente ang kanilang greenhouse. 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
3: Well, as can be seen here from the greenhouse structure here at Orchard Valley, Pavia. 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
5: Welcome back, mga kababayan! 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Ano ang role nito? Go ahead, Vice President Thad.
6: Yes, Kakiko. So with me is Jose Balomi Jr. or J-Boy, we call him po. Mm-hmm. He's our senior PV designer po and also our coordinator din po sa mga OJTs and sa mga symposiums po. 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
5: Oh, tamang-tama yan. 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
5: Engineer
6: 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J-Boy.
5: Yes. Engineer J-Boy. Engineer Jose Balomi Jr. Bata pa pala itong ano, si Indira G-Boy, no? Artistahin din, the Vice President. 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
1: For the recruitment po, nag-conduct po kami ng we conduct free symposium at our engineers alma mater, decisions cover renewable energy trends, safety standards and design best practice, and it's our way to giving back and sharing knowledge for so students industry ready. We also encourage them to see solar not just a job but a mission to uplift communities.
5: Good. Kompleto, no? Yung uplifting communities. Maganda yung binabanggit mo. Sige, babalikan ka namin for a further discussion on giving back to the communities. Engineer G-Boy, balikan natin si Sir Thad, no? Vice President Thad. Mula sa pananaw ng operations, paano nakikinabang ang Solar Tech at ang komunidad sa training at educational investments na ito from your end at saka to the communities? Go ahead.
6: Yes, Kakiko. So we train to build trust for our communities po, especially for our students. Pwede sa mga cooperatives natin, sa mga magsasaka po na kailangan namin bigyan ng education about solar systems and solar energy. So ito po na tumutulong po to build relationship and even set up the trust with the future clients namin po. And even for education lalo po. And also gives career perspective sa mga estudyante natin. So this is our way of giving back to the new generation of incoming engineers po.
5: Oo, maganda yan. 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Go ahead.
1: Sure, Kakiko. Solar is a technical field. Every installation must meet the highest engineering standard from the safety protocols to compliance with the government regulations, training, and ensure our recruits don't just know how to install panels but understand the system designs, electrical safety, and long-term maintenance. For students, OJT is their bridge from classroom theory to real-world practice.
5: So ganon, from theory to real practice. It's very inspiring ang words mo dyan. So let's get back to Vice President Thad. Vice President Thad, nakaka-inspire yung binabanggit na yan ni Engineer G-Boy. 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
6: So, meron opportunities talaga, Kakiko, na maha-hire namin sila. No? Or they can use that symposium certificate to get hired by other EPCs then. So, malaking tulong po sa mga CV nila yan.
5: Talaga?
6: For employment, opo. And even pwede po nila ipagpatuloy pa yan. They can get more certifications from TESDA or from any solar schools po.
5: Oh, oh.
6: At least the foundation, umpisahan na po. With them seeing it freehand. And during their OJT, exposure, talagang hands-on po, na talagang umakyat sila sa bubong with us. And malaking kwan po yun, pogi points sa interview po nila.
5: Oh, you said pogi points, meaning plus factor yun sa kanilang CV. When they are interviewed, it's a plus factor that they have a such the training on skills, how to install a photovoltaic. Alam mo, gusto kong malaman dyan, binigay nyo bang libre yan na pagiging OJT or scholarship program nila? O meron ding participation na kahit konti sila in terms of monetary participation?
6: Libre po yun.
5: Libre. Wow, Kiko. Nice. 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Very good. Napaka galante talaga ni ano Mr. Max ano ni Engineer Max Soriano. Mr. President, good morning. 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
6: 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Yes. It's a good plus points nga sabi. And kwan po, the foundation talaga is their knowledge to practice it safe. And safety is a big factor po, lalo na sa mga, sa electrical. 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
5: 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Go ahead, Inger J-Boy.
7: Sir Kikiko, last year, nag-adapt kami ng symposium sa alma mater. We taught students how to design.
5: Saan yun? Yung, anong school yun, the Indira J-Boy?
7: Sa
6: Guimaras.
5: Sa Guimaras.
7: Guimaras State University.
5: Wow! Yes, meron ng gamangga, meron pang solar power, no, Indira J-Boy. okay, go ahead.
7: Bali, dalawa na po ano na kanda po namin na training. 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
5: 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Oh, State
7: sa
5: University.
7: Guimaras.
5: Sorry. 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Well, mayong aga sa mga taga Guimaras. Good morning sa inyo. Balikan natin si Vice President Tad. Paano pa nakakaugnay sa mas malaki at malawak na vision ito ng SolarTech, Vice President Tad?
6: So, community engagement talaga, Kiko, no? It's a part of our DNA. Lalo na po si President Max.
5: Oo, napansin ko
6: very generous po siya. Lalo na po sa mga estudyante, no? Even po sa alma mater din namin, yung Don Bosco po.
5: Talaga? Galing,
6: he goes out of his way po. Na kung kailangan ng solar lights po, nagpapalagay siya. And of course, building relationships din po with the community, even here in Iloilo City po, and here din Metro Manila po. We try to help as much as we can. Kung inimbita po kami na para magbigay ng symposiums, magpa-educate ng mga communities po, basta may time lang po and we're free, sasagot po kami.
5: Very good, and, very good. 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
6: Yes, Kakiko. So we still have our webpage po, Solar Tech, and we also have email address which they can send us at info@solartech-inc.com or pwede rin po sa Facebook page po namin. Meron chat doon that we can engage with them. Active po yun. We can. And of course, they can always drop by and look for Engineer Balome, who is willing to accommodate po mga requests, such requests, isi-schedule
5: very
6: po
5: good,
6: niya yan.
5: Very good, very good. Ay, di, bigyan natin ng ano, last message si, ano, si Engineer J-Boy. 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Go ahead, Engineer J-Boy.
7: Message ko po sa kanila is, ano po, if willing po sila matuto na how to install solar, mga technical sides. 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
5: Very good, very good. Thank you, thank you. Daga salamat, Engineer J-Boy, also known as Engineer Jose Balome Jr. Balik sa iyo, Vice President Thad. Anong mensahe mo sa ngalan ng Solar Tech Power Incorporated? So, kumustahin natin si President Maxi Soriano. Go ahead, please.
6: Yeah, so thank you so much for having us here, Kakiko. Maraming salamat talaga. So, just engage us po in our webpage and sa aming email address po. So we're willing to accommodate your request for education, your quotations po, or talagang may questions lang po kayo about solar. Pwede po kami sa Messenger po. We are willing there to educate and engage people. Maraming right. salamat po, Kakiko.
5: All right. Yeah, see you again. Thank you, thank you. See you again soon, the Vice President Thad Villasor. At maraming salamat po sa iyong pagbabahagi ng kaalaman nito sa Solar Tech Power Incorporated sa ating Solar to the Max. 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Thank you, Vice President. 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Of course, good God bless. 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
1: Oras para sa musika, dito sa Radyo Pilipinas World Service.

Good day. Radyo Pilipinas World Service can also be heard on shortwave broadcast through the shortwave facilities of the United States Agency for Global Media or Voice of America on the following shortwave frequencies: 15.640 MHz, 17.750 MHz, and 21.720 MHz. I'm your host, Leo Magpayo, and this is Dateline Malacanang in Review. Philippine President Ferdinand R. Marcos Jr. on Monday urged beneficiaries of the administration's Presidential Scholars Program to make full use of the government support by completing their studies and preparing themselves for future service to the nation. Speaking before scholars in Makati City, the president emphasized that education remains one of the most valuable investments the government can give the youth. Under the Bawat Barangay Makikinabang initiative, each barangay or village receives 200,000 pesos in assistance, with 100,000 pesos earmarked for scholarships. Each barangay selects 5 presidential scholars, each receiving 20,000 pesos in educational aid.

0: shaping the country's future. He encouraged the scholars to study hard and maximize the opportunity given to them. President Marcos expressed hope that the scholars will eventually give back to their communities and contribute to nation building.
1: Naging presidential scholar kayo dahil meron kaming programa na nagbababa ng pondo sa ating mga barangay officials. 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
0: That was Philippine President Ferdinand R. Marcos Jr.
2: Dateline Malacañang.
0: Also on Monday, Philippine President Ferdinand R. Marcos Jr. assured Filipinos that the government is working nonstop to ease the burden on vulnerable communities as he led the distribution of financial and rice assistance to barangays or villages in Makati City. Speaking at the Bawat Bayan Makikinabang Makati City program at the Makati Coliseum, the president said the administration is maximizing government resources and strengthening coordination between national and local governments to speed up the delivery of services. President Marcos explained that the administration has redirected the Local Government Support Fund, or LGSF, so that local governments can directly implement projects and assistance programs instead of relying solely on national agencies. As a former governor, he said, empowering local government units, or LGUs, ensures that aid reaches beneficiaries faster and more efficiently. Under the program, each barangay in Makati received 200,000 pesos through the Social Civic Projects Fund. Half of the amount, or 100,000, is allocated for scholarships for 5 presidential scholars per barangay, each receiving 20,000 pesos in educational assistance. The chief executive said the initiative is designed to help students who are at risk of dropping out due to financial hardship. The administration also rolled out its rice assistance program under the LGSF, with beneficiaries receiving 10

0: kilo sacks of rice. President Marcos emphasized that this is not a one-time distribution. Qualified recipients will receive rice 6 times a year or once every 2 months. The event also featured the turnover of barangay development equipment procured through the assistance program, underscoring the administration's push to strengthen local governance and community services.
1: Asahan po ninyo na ang inyong pamahalaan ay hindi po natutulog, hindi po nagbabakasyon, kung hindi walang ginawa, kundi mag-isip ng paraan kung ano ang pangangailangan ng ating ng taong bayan, kung ano ang pangangailangan ng ating mga naghihirap na kababayan, kung ano pa ang aming magawa para makatulong. 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
0: That was Philippine President Ferdinand R. Marcos Jr.
2: Dateline, Malacañang.
0: Still on Monday, Philippine President Ferdinand R. Marcos Jr. reaffirmed his administration's push to expand government assistance and strengthen support systems for vulnerable Filipinos as he led the Bawat Bayan Makikinabang rollout in Mandaluyong City. Speaking before residents at the Mandaluyong College of Science and Technology Gymnasium, the president said the government continues to look for ways to deliver timely and meaningful aid to communities still struggling with daily needs.
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0: Monday's rollout in Mandaluyong is part of the administration's nationwide expansion of the Bawat Bayan Makikinabang program, following earlier launches in Muntinlupa, Las Piñas, Parañaque, and Pasay. The initiative aims to strengthen grassroots governance by directing national resources to barangays while supporting education, food security, and local development. Among those who joined the event were Mandaluyong Mayor Carmelita Abalos, former Department of the Interior and Local Government Secretary Benjamin Abalos Jr. and former Mandaluyong Mayor Benjamin Abalos Sr.
2: Dateline Malacañang.
0: Philippine President Ferdinand R. Marcos Jr. on Tuesday reaffirmed the Philippines' adherence to the One China policy, saying the country will not interfere in matters involving Taiwan. In an interview with Japanese media, the president said the Philippines continues to recognize the People's Republic of China as the sole sovereign government of China, a long-standing diplomatic position Manila has maintained for decades. President Marcos, however, underscored the need for a peaceful resolution to tensions in the Taiwan Strait, warning that any conflict in the area would have direct consequences for the Philippines, particularly in northern Luzon due to its geographic proximity. He also pointed out that around 200,000 Filipinos live and work in Taiwan, making their safety and the stability of the region a key national concern. The chief executive said the Philippines remains engaged with Beijing through diplomatic channels and continues to support dialogue and cooperation to help maintain peace and stability in the Indo-Pacific region.
2: Dateline Malacañang.
0: Also on Tuesday, Philippine President Ferdinand R. Marcos Jr. said regional security challenges in the Indo-Pacific will be a key agenda item when he meets with Japanese Prime Minister Sanae Takaichi during his state visit to Tokyo later this month. In an interview with Japanese media, the president noted that both the Philippines and Japan are confronting similar coercive activities and gray zone tactics in contested waters, from China's actions in the West Philippine Sea to its claims over Japan's Senkaku Islands in the East China Sea. President Marcos said these developments underscore a rapidly shifting security environment, making closer coordination among like-minded partners increasingly vital. He also welcomed Japan's more proactive defense posture and its participation in this year's Balikatan exercises alongside Philippine and United States forces, saying the move enhances interoperability and strengthens collective readiness. According to the chief executive, his discussions with Prime Minister Takaichi are expected to cover information sharing, technology cooperation, military training, and broader regional security initiatives involving Association of Southeast Asian Nations, or ASEAN, and other partners. President Marcos will begin his four-day state visit to Japan on May 26th, marking the 70th anniversary of diplomatic relations between the Philippines and Japan.
2: Dateline Malacañang.
0: Philippine President Ferdinand R. Marcos Jr. met with United States Undersecretary of State for Economic Growth, Energy, and the Environment, Jacob Helberg, in Malacañang on Tuesday to advance discussions on expanded economic cooperation between Manila and Washington. According to the Presidential Communications Office, talks centered on major joint initiatives, including the Luzon Economic Corridor, investment and technology partnerships, supply chain cooperation, and trade priorities. The Luzon Economic Corridor, a trilateral effort of the Philippines, the United States, and Japan, aims to accelerate infrastructure connectivity, strengthen the semiconductor ecosystem, modernize logistics, expand clean energy investments, and drive digital transformation across Luzon. Government projections estimate the initiative could generate up to 1 million jobs for Filipinos. Both sides also tackled the Pax Silica Initiative and other programs designed to deepen collaboration in strategic industries and emerging technologies. Malacanang said the meeting reaffirmed the commitment of both nations to broaden economic and trade ties, signaling a partnership that now extends beyond security cooperation into innovation-driven growth and shared prosperity. This year marks the 80th anniversary of diplomatic relations between the Philippines and the United States, as well as the 75th anniversary of the Mutual Defense Treaty. The U.S. remains one of the Philippines' top trading partners and a major investor in the national economy.
2: Dateline, Malacañang.
0: Philippine President Ferdinand R. Marcos Jr. on Wednesday assured the public that government agencies are moving aggressively to roll out flood control projects across Metro Manila and other regions ahead of the rainy season. Inspecting the Gregorio Araneta Drainage Improvement Project in Quezon City, the president said the administration is implementing multiple engineering interventions under the nationwide Oplan Contra Baha program to ease flooding in long-troubled communities. The 482 million peso project involves installing two 1.5 meter diameter high-density polyethylene pipes to expand the existing drainage system. The 758 meter stretch from Caliraya Street to E. Rodriguez Senior Avenue is targeted for completion by May 31st. G. Araneta Avenue, situated near Talayan Creek and the San Juan River, has long been one of Metro Manila's most flood-prone corridors due to frequent overflow during heavy rains. President Marcos said the upgrade is part of a broader strategy that includes drainage expansion, desilting operations, pumping stations, and river rehabilitation. He added that the temporary pumping station in the area will eventually be replaced by a permanent facility near the San Juan River. The chief executive noted that the interventions follow recommendations from NOAA, or the Nationwide Operational Assessment of Hazards Studies, which identified critical zones requiring long-term engineering solutions. President Marcos acknowledged that additional excavation work is needed before peak monsoon months, but expressed confidence that residents will feel improvements once heavy rains begin. While Metro Manila remains a priority because of its dense population and vulnerability to flooding, President Marcos emphasized that similar flood control projects are underway nationwide.
1: Well, as you know, we're here in G. Araneta Avenue. Tinitingnan natin ang mga iba't ibang ginagawa natin para mabawasan ang baha. At ito ay isang bahagi lamang. This is only one part of the interventions that we will be making. For example, ito, may drainage, desiltation para palalimin yung ilog. 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
3: Meron tayo kasing NOAA study na ginawa ilang taon na. 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This is one of the areas that are critical. Kaya ito, nandito tayo. But it is not the only area that we are doing this kind of interventions to make sure that we find a way to bring the water na ilabas ang tubig at para naman hindi na masyadong mabaha. 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So these are the strategies that we're employing. It will take a little time, but we've put in a good start. Isa lang ito, napakarami ng ganito na ginagawa natin around Metro Manila at saka sa buong Pilipinas.
0: Philippine President Ferdinand R. Marcos Jr.
2: Dateline, Malacañang.
0: Philippine President Ferdinand R. Marcos Jr. on Wednesday called on local government units or LGUs to ensure that public funds intended for community development are used wisely and efficiently. Speaking at Malacañang Palace during the mass oath-taking of the newly elected national officers of the Provincial Board Members League of the Philippines, the President reaffirmed his push for stronger, more capable LGUs as partners in inclusive and sustainable development. President Marcos stressed that tighter coordination between national agencies and LGUs is essential to closing service gaps at the grassroots level and aligning social development programs. He noted that LGUs now have access to funding through the Local Government Support Fund, or LGSF, the Socio-Civic Project Fund, or SCPF, and other assistance programs to implement priority projects in their communities. The chief executive reminded local officials that these resources must directly benefit their constituents, especially the most vulnerable. President Marcos underscored that national and local governments must operate as one to achieve the administration's goal of improving the lives of Filipinos. The president earlier committed to increasing allocations for the LGSF and SCPF to speed up the delivery of services nationwide.
3: The national government has been trying to engage more and more the local governments in everything that we do. Even if it is technically a national project, for example, we're all naghahanap kami ng paraan na pwedeng mag-ugnayan ang national at saka local government. Marami nang tayong programa na ganun, yung LGSF, yung socio-civic development program, tapos yung school building na binaba namin lahat. Kaya gusto kong baguhin, I really wanted to change. Again, it's because of my experience sa local government. And kuminsan frustrating kasi parang yung national government ayaw makinig sa atin, di ba? Ano ko ano-anong gustong gawin, pero sabi, hindi bagay sa amin yan at saka hindi practical. So that's why we wanted to put in the hands of the local government more, allow you to do more of this of your own initiatives. Because okay, importante yung mga malalaking programa, malalaking project, importante talaga yon. At gagawin ng national government yon. Ginagawa na namin lahat. Pero in the end, to identify the most needy in each community, we need you. And then more than that, kasi kung kaming gagawa, pagpapadala kami ng tao sa bawat bayan, iikot yan, magse-survey, usually mali-mali pang makukuha nila dahil hindi tigaron. So we're depending on you for that. But at the same time, not only in terms of making the list, but also yung sa pagbigay ng benepisyo sa ating mga nangangailangan na mga kababayan. So let us be conscious that we should now view the national government and the local government as working together as one.
0: Philippine President Ferdinand R. Marcos Jr.
2: Dateline Malacañang.
0: Still on Wednesday, Malacañang affirmed that the arrest warrant linked to the International Criminal Court or ICC against Senator Ronald Bato de la Rosa remains valid, following the Supreme Court's denial of the senator's request for a temporary restraining order or TRO. Palace Press Officer Claire Castro said the administration recognizes the effect of the High Court's ruling, which effectively allows law enforcement agencies to act on the ICC warrant. In a 9-5-1 vote during a special en banc session, the Supreme Court rejected De La Rosa's plea for a TRO and a status quo ante order that would have barred government agencies from enforcing any ICC-related warrant, red notice, or diffusion request unless backed by a Philippine court order. Castro also echoed the position of the Office of the Solicitor General, or OSG, which earlier said De La Rosa may now be regarded as a fugitive. Asked about President Ferdinand R. Marcos Jr.'s reaction to CCTV footage showing De La Rosa leaving the Senate compound aboard a vehicle owned by Senator Robin Padilla, Castro said the president believes the incident was not proper. Castro clarified that the videos presented earlier by Interior Secretary John Vic Rimulya were sourced directly from the Senate's own surveillance system. This comes amid claims by Senate Sergeant-at-Arms retired General Mao Aplasca that the footage had been edited or spliced. She added that the Department of the Interior and Local Government, or DILG, Department of Justice, or DOJ, and the Office of the Ombudsman will evaluate all available evidence to determine what truly transpired.
4: Sa ngayon, masasabi po natin na ang warrant of arrest ay valid laban dito kay Senator Bato de la Rosa. 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
0: Castro also questioned why De La Rosa was allegedly allowed to leave the Senate premises despite being under protective custody, especially after National Bureau of Investigation agents attempted to serve the ICC warrant earlier.
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0: De La Rosa, a former Philippine National Police or PNP chief and chief architect of former President Rodrigo Duterte's anti-drug campaign, faces possible arrest in connection with the ICC's investigation into alleged crimes against humanity tied to killings during the previous administration's war on drugs.
2: Dateline Malacañang.
0: Philippine President Ferdinand R. Marcos Jr. on Thursday reminded young Filipinos that education is a right, not a privilege, as he urged students to maximize government support aimed at helping them finish school. Speaking before presidential scholars at the Obando Central School in Bulacan Province, the president said the government is duty-bound to ensure that every youth who wants an education has access to schools, learning opportunities, and financial aid. President Marcos emphasized that under the Bawat Bayan Makikinabang program, each of Obando's 11 barangays or villages will receive 200,000 pesos in assistance, with half or 100,000 earmarked for scholarships. 55 scholars from the town are set to receive 20,000 pesos each through the Social Civic Projects Fund. The chief executive again instructed barangay officials to prioritize students who are close to graduating but are at risk of dropping out due to financial hardship. He noted that with more than 42,000 barangays nationwide, the initiative could support over 210,000 students across the country. President Marcos also underscored that education remains one of the most valuable assets a person can have. A treasure, he said, that cannot be taken away and can uplift both individuals and their families. He challenged scholars to study hard and prepare for future roles as teachers, professionals, entrepreneurs, and public servants. Launched on February 23rd, the Bawat Bayan Makikinabang program has since expanded to several provinces and major cities, including Eastern Visayas, Cagayan, Muntinlupa, Las Piñas, Parañaque, Pasay, Makati, and Manila. More than 8,700 barangays have benefited so far.
3: Hanapin ninyo yung mga malapit ng magtapos, pero namimiligro yung pagtapos pa na pagtatapos nila dahil may kulang sa pambayad, kailangan magtrabaho, kung ano man. 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
0: Philippine President Ferdinand R. Marcos Jr.
2: Dateline, Malacañang.
0: Philippine President Ferdinand R. Marcos Jr. said the government will enforce tighter monitoring of landfill sites throughout the dry season, following the Navota Sanitary Landfill fire that sent smoke across parts of Malabon and Obando in Bulacan Province. Speaking in Obando during the rollout of the Bawat Bayan Makikinabang program, the president warned that extreme heat can trigger spontaneous combustion in landfill areas, making constant surveillance essential. President Marcos said the Navotas blaze was not deliberate, noting that the intense summer heat likely ignited methane trapped deep within the closed landfill. He explained that the fire was difficult to put out because garbage in the area was piled as high as two stories, with the flames burning underground. Traditional firefighting methods failed, he said, because water could not penetrate the deep layers of waste. Instead, authorities shifted to a containment strategy, covering the burning sections with wet soil. The chief executive said reclamation companies were tapped to supply excavated soil, but access roads had to be built first to allow dump trucks to reach the site. After about 10 days of roadwork, the soil dumping operation began. President Marcos said that within a week of continuous soil coverage, the fire was finally extinguished. He also cautioned residents about the dangers of inhaling toxic smoke from burning waste, especially plastics, which release hazardous fumes. He expressed hope that no major health issues resulted from the incident. The president earlier announced on May 10th that the Navotas landfill fire, traced to methane buildup from decomposing waste, had been fully put out after extensive efforts by government agencies, local authorities, and private partners.
1: Kaya't kailangan talagang patayin tabunan ng lupa. 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
0: That was Philippine President Ferdinand R. Marcos Jr.
2: Dateline, Malacañang.
0: And finally, Philippine President Ferdinand R. Marcos Jr. has declared May 27 a regular holiday nationwide in observance of Eid al-Adha, one of the most sacred celebrations in Islam. The declaration, issued through Proclamation No. 1264, allows Muslim Filipinos across the country to mark the Feast of Sacrifice, which the Bangsamoro Darul Ifta has set for Wednesday, May 27, based on the start of the 1447 Hijra Islamic Lunar Calendar. The move follows the recommendation of the National Commission on Muslim Filipinos. Under Republic Act 9849, Eid al-Adha is recognized as a regular holiday in the Philippines. The observance commemorates Abraham's willingness to sacrifice his son in obedience to God, a central symbol of faith, devotion, and submission to the divine. Eid al-Adha is one of the two major Islamic feasts, considered the holier of the pair alongside Eid al-Fitr. It also marks the culmination of the Hajj pilgrimage to Mecca, one of the five pillars of Islam. Muslim Filipinos account for around 6% of the country.